0: Dicky Art. Je t'aime.
1: Far too low for you. We won't do it.
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everyone, and welcome back to One Artist, One Hour with me, Dickie Sun. As you might have guessed already, tonight we are featuring Cilla Black, and this is her album, Cilla Black, with the Liverpool Royal... The Royal Liverpool Philharmonic Orchestra. Before we get into the music tonight, it's worth remembering just how unlikely Cilla Black's rise really was. She was born Priscilla White in Liverpool. She was originally worked as a cloakroom attendant before becoming the part of the city's booming music scene in the early 1960s. She was friends of all four Beatles and encouraged by the legendary Cavern Club crowd. She was eventually spotted by the Beatles manager Brian Epstein, who believed she had something truly special. And with the help of producer George Martin helping her shape her records, Cilla quickly became one of Britain's biggest female stars. Not just because of her voice, but because the audiences felt like they knew her. She was warm, funny, emotional, and unmistakably Liverpudlian. She became part of the British family life for decades through both music and television. And tonight we celebrate those songs once again, beautifully reimagined with the Royal Liverpool Philharmonic Orchestra. We've just had Step Inside Love, which is one of Cilla's signature songs, after being written especially for her by Paul McCartney, as the theme tune to her hugely successful television series of the same name. And I think what made the public love Cilla so much was that this song genuinely reflected her personality, warm, welcoming and full of charm. At this point in her career, she wasn't just a pop star anymore. She was becoming one of the biggest personalities on British television. Families invited her into their homes every week. This song almost feels like an open front door. It was comforting, familiar, and full of affection.

And there we have just had the record that truly changed everything for Cilla Black. Released in 1964, Anyone Who Had a Heart became Cilla Black's breakthrough hit and spent weeks at number one here in the UK. Written by the legendary songwriting duo Burt Bacharach and Hal David, it demanded huge emotion and vocal power, and I think we can all agree that Cilla absolutely delivered it. Interestingly, Dionne Warwick had already recorded the original version in America, but it was Cilla's recording that really captured the British public. George Martin's production gave it that dramatic, sweeping sound, and suddenly, this young woman from Liverpool was competing with some of the biggest singers in the world. And even today, it still sounds enormous.

And one thing I don't think Cilla gets enough credit for is how versatile she was as a vocalist. Yeah, she could deliver these huge emotional ballads, but she also had this ability to bring elegance and intimacy to her quieter songs too. This next track had a slightly European feel to it. It was dramatic, it was romantic, and it was incredibly atmospheric. The orchestral arrangements on this album work beautifully because they match the style George Martin often brought to her original recordings back in the 1960s. There was always richness and sophistication to Cilla's records that helped separate her from many other pop singers of the era.

By the late 1960s, the music world was changing rapidly. Psychedelia, rock bands and singer-songwriters were beginning to dominate the charts, but Cilla still managed to score major hits by sticking to what she did best, emotional storytelling through the big melodic songs. Surround Yourself With Sorrow became another number one hit for her in 1969, proving she could still connect with the audiences even as musical fashions evolved around her. There's something wonderfully dramatic about it. Heartbreak delivered with absolute conviction.

And I think if anyone who had a heart made people notice Ella, then You're My World confirmed it. She was another genuine star. Released in 1964, it became another massive number one and even crossed over internationally, helping introduce her to the audiences outside of the UK. The song itself is huge, it's emotional and it's musical, and you really need a voice capable of carrying that kind of drama without losing sincerity. And that was always Cilla's gift. She could sing these enormous orchestral ballads while still sounding incredibly human. And on this version, which was joined by Cliff Richard and backed by the Royal Liverpool Philharmonic Orchestra, it somehow became even grander.

and there we've just had both sides now. Like the Beatles, Cilla's career was shaped by two giants of the music world. Manager Brian Epstein, who believed in her star quality from the Liverpool club scene, and producer George Martin, who we've already spoken about, whose orchestral productions helped turn into one of Britain's biggest singers in the 1960s with her first song, Anyone Who Had a Heart, which obviously then grew and grew with Love of the Loved, Step Inside, and so on.

Song connects two generations of performers forever tied together by one remarkable woman. Sheridan Smith, of course, won huge praise for portraying Cilla Black in the ITV drama Cilla, capturing her humour, vulnerability, and incredible determination perfectly. And here, alongside the original voice herself, she joins Cilla on Burt Bacharach and Hal Davis' timeless classic Alfie. It's elegant, it's emotional, and with the Royal Liverpool Philharmonic Orchestra behind them, it feels wonderfully cinematic.

We move now into something a little bit brighter, and this one instantly transports you back to sparkling studio floors, primetime television, and the unmistakable 1960s optimism. Something Tell Me becomes another huge hit for Stella, in 1971, and really showed her ability to move effortlessly from dramatic ballads into uplifting pop. Even all these years later, there's still something wonderfully feel-good about it.

One of those lovely things about Cilla was that she just never sounded like she was simply singing a song. She sounded like she was talking directly to you. And that warmth really suits this Elton John and Bernie Taupin classic. The orchestral arrangement gives it such richness, but the heart of it remains that unmistakable voice at the centre. Here's Cilla Black with Your Song.

And back now to where it all began. This was Cilla's debut single, written by Lennon and McCartney, and released at the height of the Merseybeat in 1963. And while it didn't become a massive hit at the time, it became an important part of her story. The sound of a young Liverpool singer right at the beginning of an extraordinary career. And hearing it now with these orchestral touches adds a real sense of history to it. Here we have Love of the Loved.

So Cilla always excelled at the heartbreak songs. I'm pretty sure we all know that. There was something in her voice that could sound both powerful and vulnerable at exactly the same time. And this is the perfect example of that. Originally released in the mid-1960s, Love's Just a Broken Heart has that dramatic Bacharach-style sweep that suited her so perfectly, and the orchestra only adds even more emotion to it.

sounds. And this next recording feels incredibly special. Have I Told You Lately was actually an unreleased vocal discovered and completed for this project, which means fans were hearing something genuinely new from Cilla years after her passing. It's tender, reflective, and rather beautiful, almost like a quiet conversation at the end of the evening.

0: 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That's what you do.
1: And we finish tonight with one of the great Cilla Black recordings, written by Lennon and McCartney and produced by George Martin. It's For You has everything that made her such a distinctive artist: drama, warmth, elegance, and that unmistakable Liverpool sincerity. A perfect way to close our celebration of Cilla Black with the Royal Liverpool Philharmonic Orchestra.

0: Orchestra of Black with the Royal Liverpool Philharmonic Orchestra. Timeless songs, timeless voice, and proof that great melodies never really age. Thanks for the time for company tonight. I'm Dickie Sum. Until next time, good night, God bless.
1: Oh, Dickie Art, je t'aime.
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welcome back to One Artist, One Hour with me, Dickie Sun. As you might have guessed already, tonight we are featuring Cilla Black, and this is her album, Cilla Black, with the Liverpool Royal... Philharmonic Orchestra. Before we get into the music tonight, is remembering, worth remembering, just how unlikely Cilla Black's rise really was. She was born Priscilla White in Liverpool. She was originally worked as a cloakroom attendant before becoming the part of the city's booming music scene in the early 1960s. She was friends of all four Beatles and encouraged by the legendary Cavern Club crowd. She was eventually spotted by the Beatles manager Brian Epstein, who believed she had something truly special. And with the help of producer George Martin helping her shape her records, Cilla quickly became one of Britain's biggest female stars. Not just because of her voice, but because the audiences felt like they knew her. She was warm, funny, emotional, and unmistakably Liverpudlian. She became part of the British family life for decades through both music and television. And tonight we celebrate those songs once again, beautifully reimagined with the Royal Liverpool Philharmonic Orchestra. We've just had Step Inside Love, which is one of Cilla's signature songs, after being written especially for her by Paul McCartney, as the theme tune to her hugely successful television series of the same name. And I think what made the public love Cilla so much was that this song genuinely reflected her personality, warm, welcoming and full of charm. At this point in her career, she wasn't just a pop star anymore. She was becoming one of the biggest personalities on British television. Families invited her into their homes every week. This song almost feels like an open front door. It was comforting, familiar, and full of affection.

And there we have just had the record that truly changed everything for Cilla Black. Released in 1964, Anyone Who Had a Heart became Cilla Black's breakthrough hit and spent weeks at number one here in the UK. Written by the legendary songwriting duo Burt Bacharach and Hal David, it demanded huge emotion and vocal power, and I think we can all agree that Cilla absolutely delivered it. Interestingly, Dionne Warwick had already recorded the original version in America, but it was Cilla's recording that really captured the British public. George Martin's production gave it that dramatic, sweeping sound, and suddenly, this young woman from Liverpool was competing with some of the biggest singers in the world. And even today, it still sounds enormous.

And one thing I don't think Cilla gets enough credit for is how versatile she was as a vocalist. Yeah, she could deliver these huge emotional ballads, but she also had this ability to bring elegance and intimacy to her quieter songs too. This next track had a slightly European feel to it. It was dramatic, it was romantic, and it was incredibly atmospheric. The orchestral arrangements on this album work beautifully because they match the style George Martin often brought to her original recordings back in the 1960s. There was always richness and sophistication to Cilla's records that helped separate her from many other pop singers of the era.

By the late 1960s, the music world was changing rapidly. Psychedelia, rock bands and singer-songwriters were beginning to dominate the charts, but Cilla still managed to score major hits by sticking to what she did best, emotional storytelling through the big melodic songs. Surround Yourself with Sorrow became another number one hit for her in 1969, proving she could still connect with the audiences even as musical fashions evolved around her. There's something wonderfully dramatic about it. Heartbreak delivered with absolute conviction.

And I think if anyone who had a heart made people notice her, then You're My World confirmed it. She was another genuine star. Released in 1964, it became another massive number one and even crossed over internationally, helping introduce her to the audiences outside of the UK. The song itself is huge, it's emotional and it's musical, and you really need a voice capable of carrying that kind of drama without losing sincerity. And that was always Cilla's gift. She could sing these enormous orchestral ballads while still sounding incredibly human. And on this version, which was joined by Cliff Richard and backed by the Royal Liverpool Philharmonic Orchestra, it somehow became even grander.

and there we've just had both sides now. Like the Beatles, Cilla's career was shaped by two giants of the music world. Manager Brian Epstein, who believed in her star quality from the Liverpool club scene, and producer George Martin, who we've already spoken about, whose orchestral productions helped turn into one of Britain's biggest singers in the 1960s with her first song, Anyone Who Had a Heart, which obviously then grew and grew with Love of the Loved, Step Inside, and so on.

song connects two generations of performers forever tied together by one remarkable woman. Sheridan Smith, of course, won huge praise for portraying Cilla Black in the ITV drama Cilla, capturing her humour, vulnerability and incredible determination perfectly. And here, alongside the original voice herself, she joins Cilla on Burt Bacharach and Hal Davis' timeless classic Alfie. It's elegant, it's emotional, and with the Royal Liverpool Philharmonic Orchestra behind them, it feels wonderfully cinematic.

We move now into something a little bit brighter, and this one instantly transports you back to sparkling studio floors, primetime television, and the unmistakable 1960s optimism. Something Tell Me becomes another huge hit for Stella, in 1971, and really showed her ability to move effortlessly from dramatic ballads into uplifting pop. Even all these years later, there's still something wonderfully feel-good about it.

Do You? And that warmth really suits this Elton John and Bernie Taupin classic. The orchestral arrangement gives it such richness, but the heart of it remains that unmistakable voice at the centre. Here's Cilla Black with Your Song.

And back now to where it all began. This was Cilla's debut single, written by Lennon and McCartney, and released at the height of the Merseybeat in 1963. And while it didn't become a massive hit at the time, it became an important part of her story. The sound of a young Liverpool singer right at the beginning of an extraordinary career, and hearing it now with these orchestral touches adds a real sense of history to it. Here we have Love of the Loved.

So Scylla always excelled at the heartbreak songs, I'm pretty sure we all know that. There was something in her voice that could sound both powerful and vulnerable at exactly the same time, and this is the perfect example of that. Originally released in the mid-1960s, Love's Just a Broken Heart has that dramatic Bacharach-style sweep that suited her so perfectly, and the orchestra only adds even more emotion to it.

this next recording feels incredibly special. Have I told you lately? Was actually an unreleased vocal discovered and completed for this project, which means fans were hearing something genuinely new from Cilla years after her passing. It's tender, reflective, and rather beautiful, almost like a quiet conversation at the end of the evening.

0: is my troubles. That's what you do.
1: And we finish tonight with one of the great Cilla Black recordings, written by Lennon and McCartney and produced by George Martin. It's For You has everything that made her such a distinctive artist: drama, warmth, elegance, and that unmistakable Liverpool sincerity. A perfect way to close our celebration of Cilla Black with the Royal Liverpool Philharmonic Orchestra.

0: Prince in the Black with the Royal Liverpool Philharmonic Orchestra. Timeless songs, timeless voice, and proof that great melodies never really age. Thanks for the time for company tonight. I'm Dickie Sun. Until next time, good night, God bless.
1: Oh, Dickie Art, je t'aime.
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Everyone, and welcome back to One Artist, One Hour with me, Dickie Sun. As you might have guessed already, tonight we are featuring Cilla Black, and this is her album, Cilla Black, with the Liverpool Royal... The Royal Liverpool Philharmonic Orchestra. Before we get into the music tonight, is worth remembering just how unlikely Cilla Black's rise really was. She was born Priscilla White in Liverpool. She was originally worked as a cloakroom attendant before becoming part of the city's booming music scene in the early 1960s. She was friends of all four Beatles and encouraged by the legendary Cavern Club crowd. She was eventually spotted by the Beatles manager Brian Epstein, who believed she had something truly special. And with the help of producer George Martin helping her shape her records, Cilla quickly became one of Britain's biggest female stars. Not just because of her voice, but because the audiences felt like they knew her. She was warm, funny, emotional, and unmistakably Liverpudlian. She became part of the British family life for decades through both music and television. And tonight we celebrate those songs once again, beautifully reimagined with the Royal Liverpool Philharmonic Orchestra. We've just had Step Inside Love, which is one of Cilla's signature songs, after being written especially for her by Paul McCartney, as the theme tune to her hugely successful television series of the same name. And I think what made the public love Cilla so much was that this song genuinely reflected her personality, warm, welcoming and full of charm. At this point in her career, she wasn't just a pop star anymore. She was becoming one of the biggest personalities on British television. Families invited her into their homes every week. This song almost feels like an open front door. It was comforting, familiar, and full of affection.

And there we have just had the record that truly changed everything for Cilla Black. Released in 1964, Anyone Who Had a Heart became Cilla Black's breakthrough hit and spent weeks at number one here in the UK. Written by the legendary songwriting duo Burt Bacharach and Hal David, it demanded huge emotion and vocal power, and I think we can all agree that Cilla absolutely delivered it. Interestingly, Dionne Warwick had already recorded the original version in America, but it was Cilla's recording that really captured the British public. George Martin's production gave it that dramatic sweeping sound, and suddenly this young woman from Liverpool was competing with some of the biggest singers in the world. And even today, it still sounds enormous.

And one thing I don't think Cilla gets enough credit for is how versatile she was as a vocalist. Yeah, she could deliver these huge emotional ballads, but she also had this ability to bring elegance and intimacy to her quieter songs too. This next track had a slightly European feel to it. It was dramatic, it was romantic, and it was incredibly atmospheric. The orchestral arrangements on this album work beautifully because they match the style George Martin often brought to her original recordings back in the 1960s. There was always richness and sophistication to Cilla's records that helped separate her from many other pop singers of the era.

By the late 1960s, the music world was changing rapidly. Psychedelia, rock bands and singer-songwriters were beginning to dominate the charts, but Cilla still managed to score major hits by sticking to what she did best, emotional storytelling through the big melodic songs. Surround Yourself With Sorrow became another number one hit for her in 1969, proving she could still connect with the audiences even as musical fashions evolved around her. There's something wonderfully dramatic about it. Heartbreak delivered with absolute conviction.

0: And I think if anyone who had a heart made people notice Zilla, then You're My World confirmed it. She wasn't.
1: A very good morning. Yes, it is. It's Thursday, the 4th of June here at White Cliffs Radio. Another grey day. Very overcast. Rain and showers all day long. Just to cheer you up.

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1: Good morning to you if you just joined us. It's White Cliffs Radio. It's a bit of an early start this morning. Well, I'm on time. That's what I mean by an early start.

I'd just like to say we've got a new show started a few months ago, and it's called 1 Hour, One Artist. And it's Thomas. It's Dickie's son. Dickie sadly passed away as a radio presenter here on White Cliffs Radio, and his son has taken his seat. And I've listened to the life story of Cilla Black the other night, and absolute fabulous show. I will be playing it through the week as well, because it's such good quality. And the story is really interesting there. Anyway, more on the Shane Fenton. That's Elvin Stardust to you. Oh, yeah, it's a breakfast bundle this morning here on the radio to start you up on this drizzly, wet day. But we're still happy here. We're always happy on the station.

0: lots of bike racing going on Friday, Saturday and Sunday. You can hear the news in the background as well. I've got the TV on this morning as well here in the studio.
1: I guess the dance is over now, so you just curtsy.

It's so good, isn't it, really? You get to play all the greats here on the radio and some superstars like Stevie Wonder. Don't get better than that. These ones are going out this morning for Pamela.

0: Oh, I've definitely got to let Dickie have a go the coast now. He's back
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Definitely Bob Sinclair reminds me of when I used to club over Dover and Folkestone when I was a DJ in the party bar. Yeah, that's Jobson's.

Oh, this next track coming up from 1996. Everything But the Girls. You guessed, yes it is, it's missing.

Well, that's all we got time for here on White Cliffs Radio. We'll be back tomorrow morning. Yeah, Friday morning with the Friday Fryer. Keep listening. There's lots and lots of shows coming up through the day.

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Greetings, music lovers, and welcome along to the Themed Hour Radio Show with Albert Dean. I hope that you're feeling fit and well, as always. And today's theme, have you got any ideas what it is? If you have, get in touch with me. Send an email, get in touch through Facebook, or leave me a message in Messenger. Here's another clue for you. Back to 1975 now. The follow-up to You Ain't Seen Nothing Yet by Bachman Turner Overdrive. This one, I've got to be honest with you, I prefer it. It's Roll On Down the Highway. We're ready.

0: Turner Overdrive, formed from the remnants of Canadian band The Guess who of course had a hit with American Woman in 1970. That's Rolling Down the Highway from 1975, and it's part of our theme today on the Themed Hour radio show. Well done to Roller Skating Hill, Pat Mowinskirk and Edison Lighthouse. So far, the ladies are outstripping the men, that is for sure. 3-0 to the ladies, who've identified what the theme is. We'll tell you what the theme is after our next track. And I wonder if you can remember what advert this came from.
1: Whoa.

I think he's nodding his cap to old, good old Freddie Mercury at the end there. What a great record. And Brian May, of course, taking a little break from Queen with Everything I Do Is Driven By You. And if you remember correctly, that was an advert for Ford Motor Cars sometime during the 1990s. Well, we've had a few more correct answers into our theme. Congratulations. Well done, Johnny B. Good. Dave, George Harrison, Evans as well, and also Tracy from Leeds. All correctly identifying that the theme today is driving. Now, I can just imagine this group driving around the streets of LA in the late 60s in a split-screen VW camper van. It's Candide. This is On the Road Again.

I just had a message through from Lorna. She said that record reminds her of her dad so much. Hope it's brought back happy memories for you, Lorna. Candy from 1968 and On the Road Again. Coming up after our next track, it's time for our first quiz, which is Beat the Intro. But before that... From 1984, it's The Cars and Drive.

0: It's a great record, but sadly it always reminds me of being the backdrop to the video of the Ethiopian famine of 1984 and 1985, The Cars and Drive.
1: Beat the intro.
0: Indeed, it's time for our first little quiz. We've got two quizzes for you. Got a theme tune teaser. No, we haven't. We've got a lyric teaser coming up a little bit later, but now it's time for Beat the Intro. It was a hit in 1978. Do you know who it was by and what it was called? If you do, let me know that you know. Time to take a trip with the Jolly Boys on an outing. We're going to Margate for the day. Del Boy and Rodney are hugging up the back seats, but we don't mind. We're on the buzz. It's the Tom Robinson Band on the Themed Hour Radio Show with our theme today of driving.

0: The Tom Robinson Band and 2468 Motorway. Did you know that he actually bought his first Luton van off Johnny Walker in 1976 when Johnny Walker left the BBC and decided to go and try his luck in San Francisco? He sold all his DJ equipment and, you know, most of the things in his house as well, and he sold his Luton van, which he used to use for his mobile work, and Tom Robinson was the person who bought it, and a year later he was having hit singles and trudging around in that good old trusty Luton van. Right, let's get back to our Beat the Intro. Roller Skating Hill correctly identified it, as did John Owens, Dave Evans as well, and also Tracy. They all knew that this was Driver 67 by Car 67. Not the other way around.
1: Well,

Cab company was based in Birmingham. I think so. Car 67 by Driver 67. A great record from 1978. Well, our next track from this group were definitely not based in Birmingham. I think they were more likely to be living life in the fast lane in Los Angeles. On our themed hour radio show today, it's the Eagles.

Oh, the Eagles from 1976 and Life in the Fast Lane. What a great song that is. And talking about Life in the Fast Lane, there'll be many of you driving around this weekend, with it being a bank holiday weekend, of course. And I hope that you can get in the fast lane, and I hope that you can drive at a reasonably safe speed, because my experiences of driving to seaside resorts or country venues during a bank holiday are not great. You're usually stuck in traffic for ages. And if you've got kids in the back, they're complaining because they've got nothing to do. And it's not the greatest time to go driving, that's for sure. I like nice, clear, open roads to have a drive in. And I don't think you'll get them this weekend anyway. But if you are out and about, take it easy. Another person who liked driving, he also liked flying as well, if my memory serves me right, is Gary Numan. And this was a number one for him way back in 1979. It's Cars.

It was so far ahead of its time, wasn't it? Back in 1979, Gary Numan, and he was famous for wearing those boiler suits as well, if you remember, those black boiler suits. Number one single for him then, and that's Cars. The themed hour radio show this week, of course, is all about driving. And I think that we all have a track that when we hear it on the radio, we must turn it up because it is probably either our favourite or one of our favourite driving tracks. And for me, it's got to be this one. What a record this is. One of the best driving tracks I have ever come across in my life. Golden Earring on the Themed Hour Radio Show. And this is Radar Love.

0: I'll never forget them performing that on Top of the Pops, and the drummer, once he got to that final beat, actually leaped over his drum kit onto the stage at Top of the Pops. What a great appearance that was, and what a great record. Radar Love from Golden Earring, here today, of course, on the Themed Hour radio show, and our theme today is driving.
1: There was a song we used to sing.
0: Indeed, and now for our second quiz. It's a lyric quiz today, and the lyric goes like this. I bought it in Primrose Hill from a bloke from Brazil. It was made in 59 in a factory by the Tyne. It says Morris on the door. The GPO owned it before. I drive it for my job. The governor calls me a slob. It's a word you don't hear very often, isn't it? But I don't really care. Give me some gas and the open air. Do you know what that lyric is? Well, if you do, please let me know, and I'll let everybody else know that you know. Now, this is a good track. Another great driving track. It's Immaterial.
2: Now just get in and close the door.

0: It's a great record, and the follow-up was pretty good as well. That was called Ed's Funky Diner, not quite as successful as Driving Away From Home by It's Immaterial. And the voice of the guy who does the lead vocals, I always found it a bit eerie. He always sounded a little bit like Vincent Price to me. I'm sure he could have made it as one of these ghoulish type actors in films. I don't know eventually what he ended up doing. But cracking song, that is, Driving Away From Home. Great 1980s song on our theme today, which is, of course, driving. How did you do with the lyric teaser? Well, not so well. I didn't get one correct answer through to this. Sounds like me in the morning trying to get the old jalopy going. It's madness and driving in my car.
1: I've been driving in my car. It's not quite a Jaguar.
0: Mine is, mate.

It was a sort of novelty area for Madness then, wasn't it? They had hits like Baggy Trousers, if you remember, and that one, Driving in My Car, and also House of Fun as well. And then all of a sudden, they just changed and they became a bit more serious with great records like Our House, and I can name several others if I could just think of them, but I can't. But what a great back catalogue they've got. And I think they're still touring now. If I'm not mistaken, they're playing the Open Air Theatre up here in Scarborough later this year. Well worth going to see if you get the chance. Now, the theme today, of course, is driving. And the question is, if you could drive on any road, which one would you choose? And I think most people would go for this one.

Oh, the Rolling Stones there on Route 66. And, you know, I was listening to that record and it made me think about films that have had great car chases in or have been about driving. And, of course, Bullet, Steve McQueen had one of the iconic car chases of all time. But for me, the TV series, The Sweeney, in an episode called Stoppo Driver, which featured the guy in it who later went on to star in The Bill. And he was called Cooney in The Sweeney. And when he sat in the car and he put his driving gloves on, I remember Jack Regan and George looking at him and thinking, oh yeah, who's this cowboy? And then they got involved in a car chase with a Mark II Jag. And it is the best car chase I have ever seen. It was outstanding. And it is available on YouTube as well, if you want to have a look at it, if you like your car chases. But more recently, I remember a film which my son put me onto, which became very popular, and that was called Baby Driver. And they used this as the theme music to it.

to play that bit at the very end, taken from the iconic album Bridge Over Troubled Water, Simon and Garfunkel and Baby Driver. Penultimate track on today's programme of the Themed Hour radio show. We've been featuring tracks which are all about driving, and this is a cracker from Sniffin' the Tears from 1979.

driver's seat. What were the record buying public of 1979 thinking? That made number 43 in our charts back in 79. Should have been a much bigger single for sure. Driver's Seat by Sniffin' the Tears. Now, our final track that we've got for today, I'm going to say a big happy birthday to one of our listeners, Gavin Morris. And I know that Gavin is a very big fan of this particular group. So I thought we'd finish the programme off today with Don't Drive My Car by Status Quo. Take care of yourselves, everybody. God willing, we'll be back together again, same time, same place next week, for more great music here on the Themed Hour Radio Show.

0: And welcome along, everybody. I hope that you're feeling fit and well, as always. And what is the theme going to be for today's show? We start things off, of course, with The Beatles, and Your Mother Should Know. What a cracking album track that is. And now, it's time for our second one to give you a clue to this week's theme.
1: She's crazy like a fool.

I think that that was one of the first 12-inch singles ever released. Don't think it was the first. I think the first was Disco Beatlemania, but I may be wrong. I usually am, as those of you who regularly listen to this program do know. We've had about 4 or 5 answers through already for the correct theme. Well done to those of you. I'll get back to that in just a moment to see if I get time to write down everybody who's got the theme right. Always great to hear from you, of course, on the program. And the way to get in touch with me is by email to Albert on the radio at btinternet.com, or if you're on Facebook, just follow my Facebook page, which is Albert Dean on the Radio, and you can contact the show via Messenger that way. Those of you who know me, of course, can also get in touch with me on my own WhatsApp account. Now, the theme, next one coming up, let me have a look and see for you. Will this one swing it? For those of you who are not quite sure, you know what, I think it will. Back to the late 1970s now, with a bit of a rarity, actually, from ABBA, because the boys are singing the vocals on this one. It's called Does Your Mother Know?

Oh, that is such a good record. One of my favourite ABBA singles from the late 1970s, Does Your Mother Know, made number 4 in the charts during the late 1970s. Now, we've been getting some correct answers coming through with regards to our theme today. Edison Lighthouse got it, Roller Skating Hill got it, Johnny B. Goode got it, and Tracy Wilson as well. But I'm sure there are others out there who know what that theme actually is. And if you do, you know, get in touch with me and let me know. Get in touch through WhatsApp, email, or on Messenger as well. Be good to hear from you this morning here on the Themed Hour Radio Show on Dynamic Radio Gold. I'll tell you what, back in the 60s, I remember this well, and I thought, I don't think I'd have liked to have worked for Matthew & Son. Cat Stevens with his debut chart single. He was to have many more, of course, but this is one of his best. What time do you have to be up then for work, Cat?

Oh, it's a cracking record. You know, that record, let me see if my memory's any good. It's 60 years old, actually, next year. I was just trying to work it out in my head. I used to be able to do these things so quickly. Nowadays, it's not quite the same, and I don't know why. But next year, definitely, it's 60 years old. A record which is over 50 years old, actually, 54 years old now, was a number one in 1972, and it's the first time we were associated with the genius Giorgi Moroder. He actually produced, and I think he wrote this as well, for Chicory Tip, our number one single in 72, Son of My Father. And the theme today, of course, is family relations. And well done to everybody who got it right, and so quick you were as well.

0: It's quite a catchy little tune, isn't it? I remember when it came out in 1972, I wasn't so keen on it. I listen back to it now, and it's a nice reminder of the 70s. Number one single for Chicory Tip there, and Son of My Father. Right, coming up right now, going to test those brain cells a bit. Let's have a little go and see if you can identify our Beat the Intro.
1: Beat the Intro.
0: Right, I'm going to play you 3 seconds, well, almost 4 seconds of our Beat the Intro to see if you can get it. I think that's fairly easy. What about you? Have another go. When I look on Facebook, there's something that I've come across on Facebook. They give you that, like, these little videos going across the screen and you can click on them. And it's a couple from America and a guy and his wife. And his wife stands in the background and she's got fantastic facial features. And he goes, I want you to get this lyric. Can you get it in one beat? And he plays just like a quarter of a second of them. But most of them are fairly easy to get, to be honest with you. And his wife goes at the background. She goes, yep, I got that one. And just the expression on face, and I can't stop watching them. They're absolutely fantastic. I get most of them. Some of them are American based, so it's a little bit trickier. But if you do have Facebook and you do see them, it's like a guy who wears his bobble hat and then his wife is standing in the background and she's got dyed purple hair. It's well worth having a go. Goodness me, I lead a sad life for sure. Our theme today, of course, is family members, and I remember this track being released in 1973. It was the start of the Drifters period where they were successful here in the UK. A Cook and Greenaway composition, like Sister and Brother, on the Themed Hour radio show.

I love that record, The Drifters, like Sister and Brother. Well, I've been collating the answers which have been coming through with regards to our Beat the Intro, and what shall I say about it? Some people are just so quick. Well done to Tracy Wilson. You were there spot on very, very quickly. Also, Dave, George Harrison Evans, you got it as well, Dave. Well done to you, as did Johnny Be Good. Now, they're the only three that I think, unless I've missed somebody out, I'll check them and see if there's anybody else who identified the Beat the Intro today. But the Beat the Intro today, of course, it is family related, and sometimes some members of our family try to take over and they either get a little bit nosy or a little bit dominant, and that's exactly what Sylvia's mother did back in the day.

Now, I know some of you may be thinking, goodness me, that's cheesy. Typical cheesy 70s stuff. But you know what? Back in the 70s, we were a bit more sentimental. Not quite so hard, in our opinions. Good record. Daddy, Don't You Walk So Fast by Daniel Boone. Now, during the course of the show, we've had songs about mother. We've had ones about dad. We've had them about son. We've had father. We've had sister and brother as well. But you know what? We haven't had anything yet about a cousin. So I think it's about time we remembered our cousins, don't you? And here's a good one from the Marmalade. 1972. This is Cousin Norman.

You know, they were a band that were well known during the 1960s with the big number one, of course, with Obla Dee, Obla Da. But they made some cracking tunes in the 70s as well. Rainbow was particularly good. Cousin Norman was a good one. And I suppose one of the songs they're most well known for, Reflections of My Life, was released in 69, but at the very end of 69. So I class it as a 1970 song. I decided to use the family theme today for Dynamic Radio Gold for a specific reason, because I always feel with the people who listen to my show, and I've got people who've been listening to my shows for 10, 15 years, I always feel like it's our little family. On a Saturday morning, we have our regulars who comment, get in touch about the quizzes, talk about different songs and different things, and I always feel it's like a little family get together, and I hope it continues like that here on Dynamic Radio Gold. Back to the 60s now, before our next quiz of the week, which is going to be a lyric teaser.

0: I'm not sure what it is you're doing this morning, but if you did have chance to sit down and just listen to the lyrics of that song, well, let's be honest about it. They capture mums and what mums do for you in 3 minutes of great music. Dave Berry there and Mama.
1: There was a song we used to sing.
0: Indeed, it's time for our second quiz of the week now, and it's going to be a short one because the lyric is in the third line. The title is in the third line of the lyric, so I can only give you two lines. No, I would not give you false hope on this strange and mournful day. I'm afraid that's all you're getting for our lyric teaser. Hopefully you'll get it from that. We'll be playing it very, very shortly. Once again, no, I would not give you false hope on this strange and mournful day. If you know that lyric teaser, please get in touch with me and let me know. And the way you can get in touch with me, you can drop an email. And the email goes to albertontheradio@btinternet.com. Or if you've got Facebook, just follow Albert Dean on the radio on Facebook. And then, of course, you can send us a message through Messenger. If you know the lyric teaser today, I think I'm getting some answers through already. You're on the ball. Finally, no, I would not give you false hope on this strange and mournful day if you know our lyric teaser. Right, let's carry on with the songs all about family members. We're going to talk about a brother now. I've got to admit, it's another one of my guilty pleasures. I shouldn't like it, but I do. 1980s Europop. It's Modern Talking, and this is Brother Louie.

Every time I hear that record, it reminds me of a really funny story. I had a friend in the 1980s who was a rep for a record company, and he used to get loads of freebies. And he was such a good friend, he used to pass loads of them on to me. And one of them was like a sports bag, and it had Modern Talking on both sides of it. So I thought, I'll use that sports bag for when I go and play tennis. Anyway, I went for a game of tennis, put my tennis balls in there, and my tennis racket, and my drink and everything, ready to go. And I got to the tennis court, and my mate saw that I'd got this bag with Modern Talking on it. And to say I got some grief was unbelievable. It's so funny, back in the mid-80s. But they were good days, they were. My friend Steve, he was this record rep. And honestly, he got loads of stuff. And it was brilliant. And he just gave me loads of different things. And I've still got most of them as well today. Anyway, let me get back to that lyric teaser. I gave you two lines. I thought, you're not going to get this. It's going to be tricky. Am I wrong? Always, because the listeners of the Themed Hour radio show are just so knowledgeable. Pete Johnson, Tracy Wilson, Roller Skating Hill, Lorna, Dave George Harrison Evans, Johnny B. Good, Edison Lighthouse, you're all there. What can I say? You knew it straight away. It is a great song, though. And it's a debut chart single for Paul Simon after he left Old Arts, standing in the background. Paul decided to go his own way, and this was his first.

I never get tired of listening to that song, Mother and Child Reunion by Paul Simon. Cracking tune. I'd like to say a particular thank you to two of our listeners this morning, Pam Owens-Kirk and also Jane Bozian, who lives in Shropshire. Both of them having problems initially to log on to the programme, some issues with the website and Alexa as well. 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Now, if some of you do not know about the MyTuner radio app, it's well worth putting onto your phone or your tablet, because it's got a range of stations on there and it's dead easy to access. And then when you're out in your car, you can actually link it to the Bluetooth in your car, assuming you've got Bluetooth in your car, that is, of course. And you can listen to us while you're out and about as well. So a particular thank you to Jane and also to Pam as well. Part of the family here on Dynamic Radio Gold, and of course, in particular, the Themed Hour radio show. Now, you may remember Joe Brown and the Brothers, spelt double V. They were quite popular in the 1960s. And Joe Brown is an accomplished guitar player in his own right. His daughter, Sam Brown, had a big hit single in the late 80s, I think it was, with a great song called Stop. But Joe was one of those artists who came back in the 70s and had a hit single as well. And it's a good one to play on our family theme show today. This is called Hey Mama. You may not have heard it before, but I think it's a cracking tune.

I love that record. The very talented Joe Brown. 1973 minor hit single. Another saddie, I'm afraid, but it's a nice one. Comes from Luther Vandross. Dance with My Father Again. Here on the Themed Hour Radio Show with Albert Dean.

0: I'd just like to say a massive thank you to everybody who's tuned into the programme today. It's been really good to have you on board. And thank you so much for all the comments which have been coming through, the answers to the quizzes, etc., etc. I shall leave you now with, hopefully, a rather better version of Paul and Linda McCartney singing Uncle Albert.
1: We're so sorry, Uncle Albert.
0: Yes, sorry for the poor quality.
1: We're so

And greetings, music lovers, and welcome to another broadcast of the Themed Hour Radio Show with me, Albert Dean. I'm here with you for the next hour or so, playing some great music today. Subutio Tim, though, he's always up bright and early. He's been in touch with me just. He says, is the theme today to do with artists in the name of the song? Good guess, that one, Subutio Tim. Sadly, not right, but I see where you're coming from. You're thinking of Queen in Dancing Queen. Hopefully this one will give you all a bigger clue. If you know what the theme is, you know I love...

Greetings one and all, it's that time of the week again. Time for me, Steve Morris. 2 hours of Steve Morris on the radio. And that means the music, not confined by genre, by style, by anything. So, it's 2 hours of eclectic music for mind and body. Let's take flight.

Well, that's Nazareth, 70s rock band in their prime, a formidable outfit, and their cover of Joni Mitchell's song This Flight Tonight. Move on, Blue Oyster Cult, Don't Fear the Reaper.

A classic offering there from the Blue Oyster Cult that needs no introduction from me. So, won't give it one. We'll just move swiftly on to the Grateful Dead.

The extraordinary Jeff Healey, his version of While My Guitar Gently Weeps. Next up, we're going back to 1979, which is an awful long way back, but the music doesn't sound that old. Sounds very fresh, in fact. This is XTC making plans for Nigel.

One of the most inventive bands ever to come together in these shores, that's XTC, making plans for Nigel. And if you've never investigated their catalogue, now's the time to begin. Likewise with Ian Dury and the Blockheads, from the same period. Indeed, this song's from the same year. This is the band, the Blockheads, with Mr. Dury up front, and Sink My Boats.

Atty and Dury and the Blockheads. One of the most remarkable live bands I've ever witnessed, I have to say. The next track's from 1979 as well, and you may by now have assumed, and quite correctly, that I've got my hands on a compilation from 1979, and indeed I have. It's called 1979 Revolt into Style, though exactly what style they were revolting into is hard to discern, given the varying tones of the music that's coming from that time. Indeed, this next one will blow just about everything out of the water stylistically. This is Public Image Limited and Memories.

That's bass virtuoso Stanley Clark and his band, and a tune called Silly Putty, and that's from his Journey to Love album. Next, the song I'm about to play starts with the line, "When I think of all the good times that I've wasted having good times." Wasted? Good times? No, sir. Sounds like a question brewing there for a philosophy paper. Wasted good times? Enjoying good times? Discuss. Eric Burdon and the Animals.

Yes! Yeah, we all are having a jolly good time. And everything is working out fine. Ha, ha, ha, ha, ha.

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And you know, all that introspection and angst could be sorted out quite easily with a stroll, especially a Spanish stroll.

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Ya me robaste mi televisión, mi radio. 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

The excellent Mink DeVille and Spanish Stroll. Now, this next track comes under the heading of what people would call guilty pleasures, though I've never understood the notion of having a guilty pleasure, just to have a pleasure. And essentially, it's just a great record. It was a great 45. Remember those little 7-inch singles? Absolutely terrific one. And the band really didn't do anything else to match it, in my opinion. There may be huge fans out there. When you find out who they are, maybe there is. But this was just such a great little 2 minutes, 41 seconds of perfect pop music. It's called Romeo, and it's Mr. Big.

That's Mr. Big and Romeo, as you probably worked out from the introduction, a bit of a favourite of mine. As is the next one for a whole set of different reasons, and if you catch me in the right mood on the right night, I'll tell you a story about the time that I worked with this band. This is The Pirates, Don't Mention It.

As the Pirates, power trio you could call them, just rock and roll stalwarts, legends, and the song called Don't Mention It. And that's taken from their compilation album, Out of Their Skulls. This is Mountain and the Mississippi.

And that's Mississippi Queen and Mountain. I was going to say it was Mountain by Mississippi Queen, but that would have confused a few people. As the next record might, way back in the mists of time, I bought the debut single by Soft Machine, Canterbury Psychedelicists, you might call them. But on the B-side was a track that absolutely fascinated me. And this is it. It's called Feeling, Reeling, Squealing.

That soft machine feeling, reeling, squealing. Maybe you had to be there at the time, but certainly it was one of those records that you played and your parents wondered what on earth was going on, and possibly still would. This morning's antidote, this afternoon's antidote, this evening's antidote, Empire State Human from the Human League.

with a rousing celebration of their homeland, that's Runrig, all the way from the Isle of Skye. And we now go all the way from the Isle of Skye to Hollywood.

0: Work hard, rock hard, eat hard, sleep hard, grow big, wear glasses if you need them.
1: Steve Morris on WCR.

It's just occurred to me that I probably played those two songs in the wrong order. And after all, a song called Somewhere in Hollywood, followed by Hollywood Boulevard, would have kind of answered the question inferred to in Somewhere in Hollywood. Instead, I played Neil Merriweather's Hollywood Boulevard, and then played 10cc and Somewhere in Hollywood. The Get Out Clause, and Let's Forget All That, is by going to Marillion, and Marillion's new album. Their album is called Sand... No, it's not. This is where it falls apart, folks. But halfway in, the concentration suddenly goes. So, let's backtrack a little on that and say that the Get Out Clause for getting the two Hollywood songs in the wrong order is the new Marillion album. It's called An Hour Before It's Dark, and from that, this is The Crow and The Nightingale.

That's The Clash. Two slices there of Clash in reggae mode. The first one, Armageddon Time, followed by the more recognisable Robber Dub, which is Bank Robber Dub style. This is Madam George, the classic Van Morrison tune, here performed by the great Energy Orchard.

At Energy Orchard with Van Morrison's song Madam George and featuring the vocals of the sadly missed Bap Kennedy. Here's Van himself now with another one of his classics, Moondance.

0: Van Morrison and Moondance. I'm going to play the next two songs back to back, as they say, because it seems to me that they kind of complement one another and maybe together tell a story. It's up to you to decide. First one is from Tears for Fears.
1: Well, the streets have started burning. There's trouble in the towns. 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

0: Two songs together, the first one, Tears for Fears, from their new album, The Tipping Point, a song called Rivers of Mercy, and then Mark Cohn and Ellis Island. That just leaves time for me to say thanks ever so much for listening. It's not the same without you. Hopefully you'll find me the same time, same place next week for another couple of hours of eclectic music for the mind and body coming from all over the place. Leave you tonight with Jet Harris. See you again soon.
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3: Hello, yes, it's the Time Bar Music Life. How are you doing? Over the next 2 hours, music news and memories for you to put together and guess the years. 2 hours, 2 different years, lots of great music, a few features, and we'll finish off each hour with the top three from the charts of this day back in the year. Time Bar Music Life. We'll explore what was on TV in the year, what was on in the cinemas, and in the first hour we've got our one-of-a-kind track from the year. And this week, it's from radio. Sure you've got a good idea what that is, no? Well, it was a top 10 hit, and it's coming up a little bit later. In each hour, we'll also have our big question of the week, a useless bit of trivia for you to try and guess the answer to. And the big question for this hour is, what is a ZARF? Z-A-R-F. You can find out the answer before the end of this hour.
2: The time of our music life. What's the year?
3: So that's our menu, but what we always say is it's all about the music. And here's the first of our songs from this year. Originally intended for their album, Voulez-Vous, it was left off due to the band feeling it wasn't quite right at the time. ABBA with Summertime City.

Night Fever, the Bee Gees. Paramount Pictures wanted to name the movie Saturday Night. It was the Bee Gees who insisted on adding Fever. So we always end each hour with the top three countdown from this week in the Mystery Year. But before that, ask you to try and identify what is the number one from a 1 second snip of the song. Here's your first listen. There you go. Number one this week back in the year. Who was it and what's the song? Another listen and a clue in about 15 minutes.

Blondie, Picture This, that reached number 12, and it was taken from their brilliant album Parallel Lines. It was their third hit single and the first one to not make the top 10. Music all from one year during this hour, but what was the year? It was the year that this was in the charts.

0: Bob Dylan, Baby Stop Crying. It was his 15th Top 40 hit, reaching number 13. In each hour of the show, we jump out of our mystery year to take a look at something interesting that happened this week in music history. Our Time Bar Music Life flashback this hour is from this week in 1972. Elvis Presley made history by selling out four consecutive nights at Madison Square Garden.
1: My first movie, ladies and gentlemen. Love me tender. Love me tender. Never let me go. You have made my dreams come true, and I love you so. Love me tender, love me true. All my dreams pull through, pull a cord, oh. For my darling, I love you. And I always will.
0: It's no surprise that tickets were in demand, given that the King hadn't played New York City for more than a decade. Attending the dates were a variety of stars, including John Lennon, George Harrison, David Bowie, Art Garfunkel and Bob Dylan. The long-awaited engagement was recorded and released just 9 days later as the live album Elvis, as recorded at Madison Square Garden. A Time Valve Music Life flashback. Back to the music of our mystery now, and Dan Hartman was in the charts with this.

Dan Hartman and Instant Replay, a number 8 hit in this year. Still to come, music from this year by Earth, Wind & Fire, the Electric Light Orchestra, and this from Donna Summer.

So, do you remember that? Donna Summer with MacArthur Park, but what was the year? We've been asking you to identify the number one from this week back in the year from a 1 second song snip. Here it is. There you go, it was number one this week back in the year. And your first clue, it was the UK's biggest selling single of this year. It was a double A-sided single and this band's fifth top 40 hit. Another listen and another clue in about 10 minutes time. This was the year that Dallas premiered on American TV. No one yet knew of a man named J.R. Ewing. Sweden switched from driving on the left to the right overnight in a move dubbed Dagen Hitch. Chaos? Not quite. It went surprisingly smoothly. And Earth, Wind & Fire were in the charts with Fantasy.

0: Maurice White, the band's founder, chose the name Earth, Wind & Fire based on his astrological sign, Sagittarius, which has primary elemental qualities of earth and fire, and the seasonal qualities of air, which he changed to wind, because earth, air and fire didn't quite sound right. In the first hour of the Time of Our Music Life each week around this time, we search out a one-of-a-kind track. It could be a one-hit wonder.
1: 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It's one-of-a-kind.
0: And this week, it's from Radio. See what you think to this.

Radio with Jack and Jill. So, the story behind it. Well, it was their only top 20 hit, and the band included Ray Parker Jr., who wrote that song, and Larry Talbot, who would go on to form the Fatback Band. Radio quietly broke up 3 years after this hit, and Ray Parker Jr. went solo. And of course, he went on to write the Ghostbusters theme, as well as a lot of TV themes. And that is our one of a kind for this week.

0: The Electric Light Orchestra, Mr. Blue Sky, written by Jeff Lynn in a Swiss chalet after 2 weeks of mist and clouds, suddenly cleared to reveal a stunning view of the Alps. Our big question of the hour, what is a zarf? Any idea? Well, the answer coming up before the end of this hour. Here's Elvis Presley.
1: You know I can't be found sitting home all alone.

What a song, Elvis Presley with Don't Be Cruel. 6 weeks in the top 40, but it wouldn't go any higher than number 24. So, how are you doing with guessing the year all this great music is from? Any closer? Well, how about some clues from what was on in the cinemas in this year? You could have been watching Every Which Way But Loose or Superman, but the biggest box office hit in this year was Grease, which grossed over £159 million at the box office. Back to the music of this year, and a great song from Elton John.

0: Elton John, Part-Time Love, unique as it's one of the few Elton John singles where the lyrics were written by Gary Osborne. Our big question of the hour has been, what is a zarf? And the answer, it's a term for those cardboard sleeves that keep your hands from burning when you hold a takeaway cup of tea or coffee.
1: I never take anything for granted. Only a fool maybe takes things for granted. Just because it's here today, it can be gone tomorrow. And that's one thing that you'll never in your life ever have to worry about me. If I'll ever change towards you, because baby, I love you. Girl, I love you. Just the way you are.

Barry White, Just The Way You Are. That reached number 12 in the charts of this year. The number one this week back in the year, what was it? Try and identify it from this. There you go, the final listen, the second of the number one this week back in the year. And we already know that it was the UK's biggest selling single of this year. It was a double A-sided single and this band's fifth top 40 hit. And your final clue, Liz Mitchell, who sang lead vocals, was one of the few real singers in the group. If you've had a guess or you haven't a clue, find out what it is very soon as it's time for the top three countdown. And this week back in the year, Darts were at number three.

Number three, Darts with the Boy from New York City. And the original of that song was by American soul group The Ad-Libs in 1964. And number two were John Travolta and Olivia Newton-John.

Number two, John Travolta and Olivia Newton-John. You're the one that I want. What else is there to be said about that? Absolute pure gold. 9 weeks at number one in the UK. Over 15 million copies sold worldwide. So that's just about it for the first hour of the Time of Our Music Life, and the year was 1978. Did you get it? Coming up in the second hour, we'll switch to hits from a different year, but first, the number one from this week back in 1978. It was Boney M. and Rivers of Babylon. It will spend 5 weeks at the top.

0: Jeff Wood.
1: The time of our music life. Welcome back. It's the second hour of the time of our music life. All the music over the next hour is from one great year in music history, and it could be any time between 1958 and 2020. We'll explore what was on TV in the year, what was on in the cinemas, and in this hour we've got our song that should have been a hit but wasn't from sometime in the year. And this week it's from Suzy Quatro. We'll also have another big question in this hour, a useless bit of trivia for you to try and guess the answer to. And the answer to it will be coming up before the end of the show.
2: The time of our music life. What's the year?
1: So that's our menu for the second hour. And the music, well, it was certainly a good year for chart music. Here's the first of our songs from this year, Simple Minds with Promised You a Miracle. What's the year?

Don't Stop Believing, Journey. Guitarist Neil Sean is the only original member who has been with Journey consistently since its formation in 1973, appearing on every single album. So we end each hour of the show with the top three countdown from this week in our mystery year, but during the hour, I ask you to try and identify what the number one was from a 1 second snip of the song. Here's your first listen. There you go, number one on this day back in the year. Who was it and what's the song? Another listen and a clue in about 15 minutes. Our big question for this hour is, in 1524, what was the last letter to be added to the English alphabet? The answer coming up a little bit later.

Rocky Sharp and the Replayers, Shout Shout Knock Yourself Out, made it to number 19 in this year, and that was a cover of a 1962 hit by Ernie Maresca. Music all from one year during this hour, but what was the year? It was the year that this was in the charts.

is going on. Rod Stewart, How Long? It was his 24th single, and it reached number 41. In each hour of the Time of Our Music Life, we jump out of our mystery year for a random music history flashback. And this week, in 1972, the New Seekers were at number one on the UK singles chart with I'd Like to Teach the World to Sing.

The song started out as a Caller TV ad. It originally included the line, "I'd like to buy the world a Coke." Our Time for Our Music Life flashback for this week. Back to the music of our mystery now, and Steve Winwood was in the charts with Valerie.

Love that. Marvin Gaye with Abraham, Martin and John. And that was his third single release, reaching number 9. Don't forget our big question for this hour. In 1524, what was the last letter to be added to the English alphabet? Any idea? The answer coming up very soon. Still to come, music from this year by Wham, Adamant and this from Tears for Fears.

0: So, do you remember that? Tears for Fears with Mad World, and that was their first top 40 hit in September of this year. But what was the year? We've been asking you to identify the number one this week back in the year from a 1 second song snip. Here it is. There you go, it was number one on this day back in the year, and your first clue, it was the best-selling song of this year. Another listen and another clue in about 10 minutes' time. In the second hour of the Time of Our Music Life each week, we have a search around at the bottom end of the top 100 charts of the year for a song that we think is worthy of the title, a song that should have been a hit but wasn't. And this week, it's from Suzi Quatro. See what you think to this.
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2: A song that should have been a hit but wasn't.

0: So there you go. That was Susy Quatro, Heart of Stone. It only reached number 60 in the charts. Susy Quatro released 18 albums and 63 singles, two of which were number ones in the UK. But that one was our song that should have been a hit, but wasn't, for this week.
1: Uh-huh, uh-huh,

0: there for you to run.
1: A song that was a surprising global hit. It had to be because of the chorus, Da Da Da. That was the English version. It reached number 2 in March of this year. This was the year that crop circles, mysterious patterns, started showing up in English fields, baffling farmers and delighting UFO fans. Italy won the Football World Cup in Spain, defeating West Germany 3-1 in the final. And Ultravox were in the charts with Hymn.

Ultravox, their 8th top 40 hit, Hymn, reached number 11 in this year. So, how are you doing with guessing the year all this great music's from? Any closer? Well, how about some clues from what was on in the cinemas in this year? You could have been watching Rocky 3, Poltergeist, or the biggest box office hit this year was E.T., and that grossed over £539 million at the box office. Does that help? Maybe not. Well, how about this from the charts of this year?

Wham! Young Guns, Go For It. That was her first top 10 hit in the UK. The number one this week back in the air, what was it? Try and identify it from this. There you go, the final listen, the second of the number one today back in the year. And we already know that it was the best-selling song of this year. And your final clue, it was inspired after the band's lead singer read a photo story in a girl's magazine. Our big question of the hour has been, in 1524, what was the last letter to be added to the English alphabet? Well, the answer is, it was the letter J. Before it became a letter, the letter I was used for both I and J. Time for the top three countdown from this week in our mystery year, and at number three, we're Blondie.

Number two, Adamant with Antrap, and the video featured Adamant wearing a suit of armour. So that's just about it for the Time Valve Music Life for this week, and in this hour, the music was from 1982. I hope you've enjoyed the music and memories from 1971 and 1982 this week. I'll be back same time, same place next week for another 2 hours of music from Mystery Years. Thanks for being here over the last 2 hours. Remember, the only reason we do it is for you. There's just time to play the number one from this week back in 1982. It was The Human League with Don't You Want Me, and it spent 5 weeks at the top. Have a great week. Look after yourself. See you next time. Here's number one from this week in 1982.

So welcome along. It is Supersonic 70s. I'm Jeff Dorsett, going to be in the deck chair for the next 60 minutes. So we open up with Joe Egan and Jerry Rafferty, collectively as Steeler's Wheel and Star. And then a great friend of the show, Mungo Jerry's, Ray Dorsett, no relation, long live woman. Right, what do we got? Well, the story behind the song comes from Bobby Bloom. We've got a song especially for John Ginger, more about that later. Cover from another brother, Squeeze Does Wings. Also another cover, Ozzy Osbourne does Mott the Hoople. Got a classic album from Queen. Two from The Jam, especially for Orlando, including that wonderful Batman theme. So I'll get all that on for you. Couple of interviews, Dave Tregana, founder member of Sham 69, and then Derek Shulman, one-time member of Gentle Giant, and of course Simon Devine, a big sound. But he's talking about The Jam again. If you want to get in touch, please do so. The email is chunkyjeff@gmail.com. That's spelled chunkygeoff@gmail.com. You can also get me on WhatsApp, 077-844-89469. So I've got a lot of songs to get through. We're going to go with this one, swing it around a little bit, for Jimmy Cliff. Too Many Rivers to Cross. Great artist, Jimmy Cliff.

a terrific song that is. I think Dave Dyer was the leader of that. Songwriter as well, Jigsaw and Sky High, playing right here on Supersonic 70s. And don't forget, if you want a request at any time, it's very easy. All you've got to do is drop me an email to chunkyjeff@gmail.com, or you can get me on WhatsApp, 077-844-89469. Now, this guy, John Congers, had two big hits. One, of course, was, of course, He's Gonna Step On You Again, which was used by the Happy Mondays as a sampler. But this was an even bigger hit, Tokoloshe Man.

guitar from John Congers. Well, we've got a request coming up here. Thanks to get an email, oh, great to get an email from John Ginger in Southam, I think that's how you pronounce it, in Warwickshire. Now, he listens to Puritan Radio, which works out of Banbury, and he hears my show there, and he's a big fan of the 70s. So I'll tell you what I thought we'd do this one especially for you. The great Bob Seger, especially for you, John. This is Night Moves.

0: thousand poor people living before. She like covered this clip, out of trouble. They said he'd meet me one day. You ignite the air, take no names. I lose a whole
1: Premiership Pop Quiz. Now, here's Jeff Dorsett.
2: Super stuff. This is Supersonic 70s Quiz. Three questions for you. Give the answers in about 25 minutes' time. Right, question number one here. Album Rocket to Russia and Leave Home. Both albums by whom? Rocket to Russia and Leave Home. Both albums by whom? Question number two. 1979, Sarah was a hit for whom? And question number three. Which song by Cockney Rebel had a girl's name in the title? Which song by Cockney Rebel had a girl's name in the title? Right, we're going to play something here by Delaney and Bonnie, but it features Eric Clapton. It's called Coming Home.

playing slide guitar there by the Allman Brothers. Wayne on there and Eric Clapton playing as well. Delaney and Bonnie coming home. Now, I was playing a song especially for John Ginger, and I thought, I'm going to finish this off properly. Bob Seger, for you, John Ginger, in Warwickshire.

I woke last night to the sound of thunder. How far off, I sat and wondered. Started humming a song from 1962. Ain't it funny how the night moves, when you just don't seem to have as much to lose. Strange how the night moves.

0: The entrepreneur Harvey Goldsmith said, when he booked Bob Seger and the Silver Bullet Band, their tickets sold out in London quicker than any other artist. That's night moves, especially for John. Got there in the end, John. Well, we're going to go for a feature here, cover from Another Brother. Now, Squeeze, I'm hoping to induct them into the Wall of Fame down at Portsmouth Guildhall. That's Glenn and Chris. End of the year. So I'll tell you what, a cover from Another Brother. This is Squeeze doing Wings. Is that right, Glenn?
1: Hi, this is Glenn Tilbrook. You are, of course, listening to Jeff Torsett. So I'll do that again.

0: That's a cover from another brother, the wonderful Squeeze there, doing Wings. And we'll give you another cover next week. Actually, we might fit in one in this show as well. We'll just see how the time goes. That is Junior's Farm, as done there by Squeeze.
1: The best of British Supersonic 70s with Jeff Dossett.
0: Now, the idea here is you get involved in this and pick out a song or an artist. Could be a solo artist, it could be a group. Mark it Best of British in the 70s and send it on an email, chunkyjeff@gmail.com. That's chunkygeoff@gmail.com. And I'll be happy to play it for you. Today's Best of British comes from Dave Stewart and Annie Lennox, doing a number that was originally done by Dusty Springfield, and they did a cover of this in 79. Yeah. I only want to be with you. Best of British. Get involved.

Fabulous stuff. What a great voice Annie Lennox has there. Along with Dave Stewart, it is our Best of British on this particular Supersonic 70s from 1979. Great stuff. Right, Anando Loney, how are you, my man? Always likes the Jam. And he said to me, it's only a short track, but it's a Batman theme. Could you do it for me? Of course I can. Anando, for you, the Jam.

0: country rock there for the wonderful Dwayne and Greg Allman. Allman Brothers Band, Ramblin' Man.
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0: Now, this is where we give you a backstory to a particular hit, and we're going to 1970 for Bobby Bloom, Montego Bay. Made number 3 in the UK and 8 in America from an album simply entitled Bobby Bloom. Bobby actually wrote this song about a city in Jamaica. It's got a certain peacefulness, he said at the time. He wrote it with Jeff Barry, who's written massive number of hits, you know, things like Be My Baby, Leader of the Pack, and Sugar Sugar. Definitely got a bubblegum feel to it here. So, story behind the song, Bobby Bloom.

0: story around the song, Bobby Bloom. Right, let's get into an interview and switch the mood around a little bit here, as we're going to be talking to Dave Tregana, founder member of Sham 69. And I always like to know from the artists, who were their inspirations? Who were you listening to? And was there a particular people or band or whatever, and you thought to yourself, that's why I want to be in the music industry?
1: Well, there were many bands and music that I was listening to, but I kind of... Although, you know, I taught myself a little bit of guitar when I was 15, I could never really find any musicians to play with. So I kind of got into Sham as a little bit of a fluke. But before that, I'd been, you know, listening to bands when I was very young. I remember listening to bands like the Beatles and the Stones and Motown, all that great music from the 60s. And then towards the end of the 60s, as I was... You know, getting an older teenager, I listened to stuff like The Who, Jimi Hendrix, Cream, Pink Floyd,
0: yeah,
1: David Bowie, Velvet Underground. Those kind of more alternative to the mainstream, records. Until, you know, punk came along. What band that really got me into punk was The Stranglers.
0: Yeah.
1: And by kind of fluke of a friend... moving into a house that happened to be opposite the guitarist Dave Parsons of Sham 69, where he was living, got friendly with the Sham lot during, you know, the days of punk.

0: Fabulous stuff there, the Hersham boys. Right, let's give you the answer to the quiz, and before we get into our second interview here on Supersonic 70s, question number one. If I mention the albums Rocket to Russia and Leave Home, who did those albums? It was the Ramones. Question number two, 1979, Sarah, S-A-R-A, was a hit for whom? Fleetwood Mac was the answer. And question number three, which song by Cockney Rebel had a girl's name in the title? Judy Teen is what we're looking for. So if you got Judy Teen, Fleetwood Mac for Sarah, and the Ramones doing albums like Rocket to Russia, give yourselves a nice little pat on the back. Okay, now an interview with Derek Shulman. What an entrepreneur he is. He was the front guy for the wonderful Kites song, Somebody to Be in a Big Sound. And then they formed Gentle Giant, the Shulman family. Big hits, prog rock at its very best. Then he went out to America and started to work for record labels. He was the guy that actually found John Bon Jovi and helped with the first album, Slippery When Wet. But we're talking here very much about bands and artists who made it in one country, made it in America, didn't ever make it in the UK, and vice versa. And we're going to be talking about a particular band led by Paul Weller. Here we go. Isn't it interesting, those that made it in America but didn't make it in the UK, and then our artists who either didn't tour America enough or try hard enough, big in the UK but didn't make it in America, Oasis being one example.
1: Yeah, well there's some bands, I mean, you know, who are from the England in particular. I mean, I had a real issue with one of the biggest bands in England in the 90s and 80s was the Jam.
0: Yeah.
1: They're huge in England, but when they came over, you know, they came over with a very, very English attitude. That, I mean, you know, England is a small country, and you can tour, you know, England 20 shows in different towns. Well, in America, you could play 20 cities in one state.
0: Yeah.
1: You know, and there's 50 states. And they thought, you know, touring America was like 5 or 6 shows, and they also, you know, they didn't like to be around Americans, to be honest with you. So it was very difficult to break a band.
0: Yeah.
1: They were very culturally and physically, you know, indifferent to the American public.
0: Yeah.
1: But generally, I mean, you know, most bands who came over understood that you had to really work hard to get where you were.
0: Yeah.
1: You know, we understood it as a band, a Gentle Giant. But again, you know, we worked hard all the time.
0: Yeah.
1: As did I as a record executive, you know,
0: sure.
1: Just making sure that the bands that I worked with understood what it takes to basically be relevant for not just a minute, for a career.
0: Yeah.

0: Tell you what, bit of the jam there, and all around the world, particularly as Derek Shulman mentioned it. Right, one of these.
1: On Supersonic 70s, it's the classic album of the week.
0: Right, and this is the one that's going to take us out. We're going to look at Queen and Night at the Opera. Came out in 1975, and from it is this track, 39. It's the one.

And that's where we've got to leave it. From Night at the Opera from 75, we played you 39. Thanks very much for your company. Keep your requests coming in, especially for Best of British. Nominated a song or a solo artist or a group. Send it in to chunkyjeff@gmail.com. So thanks for your company. Stay safe. Stay well. Look after one another. Jeff Daughters, 70s.

Hi, everybody. Welcome back to Somewhere in Time with me, Jeff Hyman. Today, we are continuing the story of Beatlemania with this episode, Beyond Beatlemania. Join me and my guest host, Dwight Rounds, as soon as the song is over for some great music, and you may learn a few things, too.

0: That was the Beatles, Eleanor Rigby, and the beginning of a very special show today. We did a show on the rise of Beatlemania some time ago, and now we're lucky enough to have an amazing guest today to help continue the story from that point. I'm talking about Dwight Rounds. Dwight is an author. He just wrote a brand new book called The Year the Music Died. Really glad to have him here because he's just another musical expert. He's going to take us through a great journey today from the point where the rise of Beatlemania left off to where he's going to take us. So, Dwight, welcome.
1: Thank you. Glad to be here.
0: Well, I'm very happy to have you. Why don't you tell us a little bit about the book and how you came to write it?
1: I'm 66 years old, and I know the people my age just love the era of the Beatles and a little past that. I consider the best era of music to be 1964 to 1972, and I wanted to write a book just as a salute to those 9 years of music. I know there are a lot of people out there that feel the same way, and I know there's a lot of younger people that also like that music, and I'd like to expose that music to them also. I know when I was a kid, I never listened to my parents' music, but I know my kids like to listen to my music, so I just want to get it out there.
0: Well, you know, that's a very good point, because I find the same thing. My son is a music buff. He loves to listen to music. He is 41 years old now, and he loves the music of the 60s and that era. So many people do. You're right. I mean, I wasn't crazy about my parents' music either, but this particular era in music is very, very special. So we got a great story. I'm going to let you pick it up from here. Tell us what we're going to be listening to and how it fits into the narrative.
1: Well, it starts with Eleanor Rigby, which I consider a turning point in the Beatles' music, pretty much the end of Beatlemania. Right around that time, they stopped touring, even though they played in Candlestick Park after Revolver. They didn't play any of the Revolver songs, which were too hard to do on stage. So that I consider the end of Beatlemania was that one song. And from then on, their music was very, very different. It wasn't about boy-girl songs. It was about everything. So Eleanor Rigby was the start, beginning of a different kind of music. Simon & Garfunkel's Sound of Silence was also in that era. They had originally released their first album, and it got absolutely nowhere, and they split up. Tom Wilson, the producer, took that song, Sound of Silence, added drums and a bass to it, and released it, and it shot up to number one. Everything changed then. They came back, they formed it as a group. The album went to number one, the song went to number one, and obviously, they had a huge success after that. The Monkees are next. It's interesting that the Monkees came along kind of as a Beatlemania group. I don't think it was planned that way, but they came along right around Eleanor Rigby time, kind of to take the place of Beatlemania. It, you know, the younger kids that wanted the mop top, they went into the Monkees right very same time the Beatles disappeared. So the timing there was absolutely perfect.
0: Well, I don't think it was by accident. We know one of the things about the Monkees was that they were a manufactured group, which was very unusual back in those days.
1: Yeah.
0: Nowadays, you know, all the boy bands, things like that, they were manufactured. But anyway, what we're going to do now is we are going to play those songs. Coming up next, Simon & Garfunkel, Sounds of Silence, and the Monkees, Last Train to Clarksville.

0: That was Simon and Garfunkel, Sounds of Silence, one of their greatest hits, one of my favorites. Hey, you know, by the way, Dwight, interesting little fact, I went to high school with them. They were, I think they were called themselves Tom and Jerry back in those days.
1: Queens, right?
0: Queens, yeah, Forest Hills High School.
1: Yeah.
0: And the Monkees last trained to Clarksville.
1: Yeah, it's interesting, the Monkees for those 2 years, 1966, 1967, which were their two huge years, they kind of dropped off after that, but they actually outsold the Beatles for those 2 years. They did put out a lot more records, but still, to do that is quite an accomplishment.
0: It most certainly is. Well, we could see the progression in the music and the direction the story is taking, so let's get on to the next chapter. What's coming up?
1: Okay, we've got the Rolling Stones and 19th Nervous Breakdown. It's interesting that the Rolling Stones in England, on their albums, at the first part of their career, they didn't include the singles on the album. 19th Nervous Breakdown was not on any album.
0: Well, there is a difference, I think, in the way they release records
1: over
0: in the UK than from here. Yeah. I've noticed that. So we're going to hear 19th Nervous Breakdown, and what else?
1: And then after that is the Beach Boys' Good Vibration. This was absolutely the peak of the Beach Boys. At that time, they were just as popular as the Beatles, but after that, Brian Wilson kind of had his nervous breakdown. He quit writing songs, and the Beach Boys kind of tanked after that. They kept putting out albums, but they really weren't nearly as successful, so they kind of ended up being a touring band. But, you know, they hung in there, and they were very successful. You know, they put out so many greatest hits albums, but, you know, once Brian Wilson had his decline, didn't put out any high-selling albums after that, but
0: right.
1: Good Vibrations was their absolute peak.
0: Well, all right, so these are two great songs. I mean, I am a big Beach Boy fan. I grew up in that era. I love their music. And you're right, Good Vibrations was one of their very best. So yeah. I can't wait to play it.
1: Through 1966, they were easily the top U.S. group.
0: Well, there you go. Okay, folks, get ready. Buckle up for two great songs. We got the Rolling Stones, 19th Nervous Breakdown, and the Beach Boys, Good Vibrations, coming up.

0: The Rolling Stones' 19th Nervous Breakdown and the Beach Boys' Good Vibrations, and they are definitely good vibrations. I know that my listeners are loving this. Well, we got an even more amazing set coming up. Two groups that, you know, define the era, I think. I'm not going to tell you who they are. I'm going to let Dwight do that. But the two groups and the two songs really were great representatives of the music and the feeling of the era, of that era. So, Dwight, let's not keep them in suspense. What do you got for us?
1: Next up is the Jefferson Airplane with Somebody to Love. It's written by Slick. Most people would assume that's Grace Slick, but it's actually her brother-in-law, Darby Slick. So she brought that song with her from her original group, Great Society. Grace is actually not on their first album, but the Jefferson Airplane is the only band that was at Monterey Pop, Woodstock, and Altamont. They did not make Isle of Wight, but this was their first big hit. Their second one was White Rabbit. Those were the only two top 10 hits they had, but they were quite a group.
0: Oh, yeah.
1: And then after that, it's Light My Fire by The Doors. That was the first song Robbie Krieger ever wrote, and it almost was not released. Their first single was Break On Through, which didn't chart. And they did not want to release Light My Fire because they wouldn't shorten it, and the AM radio wouldn't play it, so... At that point, they were going to die out. They would not release that song, and their album wasn't selling. When they finally shortened it, Light My Fire went to number one, their album went to number one, and that was the beginning of a very successful career. But they came very close to dying out after Break On Through, so they finally came to their senses.
0: Yeah, and I remember when they came out with the shorter version, like you say, for AM airplay. And the song, you know, was too long for AM airplay. Nobody wanted to play the song, but I'm going to play it all 7 minutes and 7 seconds of it because, to me, Light My Fire is the Doors anthem song, even though there were so many huge hits. Dwight, do you know how many years they were together and performing?
1: 1967. They last through 71, and Jim Morrison moved
0: four
1: to
0: years.
1: Paris. Yeah, Jim Morrison moved to Paris, and that ended it. They did have two albums after that that weren't very successful, but yeah, four
0: right.
1: years.
0: Because it's amazing when you think of a group like the Beatles and what they produced and what a profound impact they had on music, and they were together a relatively short period of time.
1: Yeah, like 63 to 69, 6 years.
0: Yeah, and the Doors even less, and look at the impact that they had. So I once did a show, one of my radio shows, I called it the 27 Club, and it was singers that died at the age of 27.
1: Oh, yeah.
0: And so many of these names that we all are familiar with were on there. It was just like they were comets. There was just so much going on there and a lot of dangerous things that people did.
1: And Brian Jones usually isn't on that list, but he was the first one of the ones to die in 1969 when he drowned in his pool.
0: Right. Let's do it. Let's play Somebody to Love and The Doors Light My Fire. This is a long set because of Light My Fire, so everybody go get your Merlot or your Cabernet Sauvignon or whatever it is you're doing and sit back and just get into these two songs. They're amazing.

Jefferson Airplane, Somebody to Love, and The Doors, Light My Fire. And, you know, the show is about the impact of the music of that era. And very recently, Dwight, maybe about a year ago, I went to see a cover band, a Doors cover band. I don't remember what they were called, at a place here called the Coach House. It's a great music venue. So we went there to see this Doors act, and they were great. The guy that, you know, played Jim's part, if you closed your eyes, you know, you would think it was him. Here's the point, and this is what struck me. This is a year ago. There's a, you know, the cover band of a group from the 60s. And over in the corner by the door, you know, right to the right, a stage right, was this pack of kids, mostly girls, that looked to me like, I don't know, 18, whatever. And they were digging it. They were dancing. They were... They

0: were into it and grooving on every note. And these kids who had no idea, you know, what it was like when it happened, you could see how much they were loving it. And I wonder if 40 years from now, if the music that's coming out today, if the impact would be the same. I don't think so.
1: I don't either. That's the point of my book. I mean, that music is just popular. It'll last. It has lasting value.
0: The year the music died, exactly. Well, now I understand the significance of the title. Let's not get stuck on The Doors or Jefferson, because we've got two more iconic groups of that era. Mm-hmm. And the hits just keep coming and just keep getting better. So what do you got?
1: The next band up is Cream, which was the first band put together by members of other prior bands. They started in 1966. The song I picked was I'm So Glad, which I found kind of interesting because they say the title 84 times in the song. The only other song I can think of that's anywhere near that is the Blue Jay Way by the Beatles, where they say, Please Don't Be Long 30 times. The next group after that is Dave Clark Five, You've Got What It Takes, which was their last top 40 song in 1967, which was 1 year after their previous top 40 song. That group had no lineup changes from 1964 to 1970. They were known for playing loud. They were on the Ed Sullivan Show 18 times,
0: wow,
1: which was by far more than any other group.
0: Right. Well, you know, I have to admit that I wasn't a big fan of the Dave Clark Five. It wasn't that I didn't like them. I did. I just, you know, they really didn't do anything for me one way or the other. But Cream was a whole other story. I mean, Cream was iconic. And, you know, you take a look at the members of the group, Clapton in particular, with, you know, his history before that as a success with Derek and the Dominoes. And then after the group disbanded, all of the amazing hits and work that he did as a solo artist and continues to do to this day.
1: Yeah, he got in the Hall of Fame with three groups, with Yardbirds, Cream, and then on his own.
0: Yeah, I don't think that's ever been done before, has
1: it? No, I think he's the only one.
0: Right. Well, he's amazing. Always loved him. So here we go. We're going to be playing Cream with I'm So Glad. And by the way, they were another relatively short-lived group.
1: Yeah, it's a shame they didn't last longer.
0: Yeah.
1: I think
0: they didn't get along. That was their big problem.
1: Yeah, it was Bruce and Ginger Baker that didn't get along.
0: Right. Ginger Baker died recently, I think.
1: Yes, he did. Yeah. And so did Jack Bruce.
0: Right. Okay, well, we're going to hear I'm So Glad, and we're going to hear Dave Clark Five, You've Got What It Takes. Buckle up. Here we go.

0: That was Cream. I'm So Glad. And the Dave Clark 5, You've Got What It Takes. Well, the story's moving along. You know, I meant to ask you, Dwight, how you got into this, because I know that you didn't do this kind of work professionally, and you were a CPA, right?
1: You've done correct.
0: Financial work, real yes. estate, things like that. So I'm curious as to how you eventually came to this, to start out as a hobby, I guess? And
1: yes, I've seen so many videos, I've read so many books. You know, it's like I'm going to do something with it, something that I enjoy doing. And I do like to write, so I kind of put all that together.
0: Yeah, I understand that. I think that we're very lucky that we're able to have the time and the ability to do things like that. I was very involved in it in my youth with the Gaslight Singers, a very popular folk group back in the 60s. But, you know, after the Beatles came and knocked folk music kind of out of the picture, I focused on my wife and family and spent decades, you know, in a different career. Okay, so we've heard Cream and Dave Clark 5, and what year are we in now?
1: It's 1967,
0: and yes. We're coming up to the next set. Is that also 67?
1: Yes, the rest of them are all 67.
0: Okay, and who do we have?
1: Association, Wendy. Association is very much like the Monkees. They were huge in 1966 and 1967, and then it kind of died out. But unlike the Monkees, a completely anonymous group. I mean, how many of you out there can name all six members of the Association?
0: I don't think I could name one.
1: I was going to say, or even one, because there's no distinct voice, because all the songs, except for a few, like Jim Yester, might be one voice that's identifiable. But it's just an anonymous group. The next song after that is by the Beatles, Not to Get You Into My Life, and the reason I chose that one is I had no idea that song was a tribute to LSD. I thought it was about a girl, but the only words in that seem to relate to a drug is another kind of mind. But it's just, I don't know anyone at the time that realized that song was about LSD.
0: Well, you know, I never realized, and I was a big fan there when it all went down, but I never realized what Norwegian Wood was all about. Do you know?
1: And about an affair, I believe.
0: No, it's about pot.
1: I didn't know that.
0: No, I didn't know it either.
1: Yeah.
0: But Norwegian Wood, that John Lennon came up with that
1: okay.
0: term.
1: Yeah.
0: We're going to be playing the Association, Wendy. I love the Association. They just
1: Vocals are incredible.
0: Yeah, exactly. The Beatles, Gotta Get You Into My Life. Here we go.

0: That was The Association and Windy. Big hit for them. And The Beatles, Got to Get You Into My Life. Another classic hit for them as well. Well, I'm looking at the clock like I always do when I get to this point of the show. And the hands of the clock are telling me, Jeff, it's time to go. Time to move on. So we've had a great guest with Dwight Rounds with us, talking about the wonderful music of that era. We moved the ball forward a couple of years in the post-Beatle era. I'm going to ask Dwight, before we play the last song, which I always close the show with a last song, why don't you tell us a little bit about your book and where folks can get it?
1: My website is animals2tozombies.com. You can order the book off that. It's not just for the book, but it's a pretty interesting website about the music of that era and some trivia questions. So that's the best place to order it.
0: All right, well, I'm going to encourage everybody to go there. I'm just going to repeat it. It's www.animals2tozombies.com. If you want to get in touch with Dwight, you could reach him at dwightrounds@gmail.com. Dwight, thank you so much for being here today. I loved it. I mean, we could easily spend another hour or two talking about this and playing these great songs, but we can't. We've got to close with one, and I'll let you pick that one. And what is it?
1: It's The Byrds' Lady Friend. I chose that because that's the only single I know that David Crosby wrote. You know, here's a household word of a guy that's never written a top 40 song. Tremendous harmony singer. It's interesting that he was high harmony for the Byrds and low harmony for Crosby, Stills, and Nash.
0: Hmm.
1: You know, I have a very difficult time hearing his voice with Crosby, Stills, and Nash because it's so he sings so softly. But now his harmony with the Byrds is just incredible. You know, his song "Long Time Gone" is one of my all-time favorite songs, and I don't know why the group did not release that as a single. But he sure has, you know, have staying power, and he's still doing well. It's amazing. He and Keith Richards and Brian Wilson are still alive with all they've done to themselves. But they all three of those guys keep going.
0: Well, he came out of the folk music era.
1: Yeah.
0: And he started out as a folk singer with his brother, the Crosby Brothers. That's what they were called. And I actually knew him when I was with the Gaslight Singers. Every now and then our paths would cross and we would see each other. But he went on to big things, great things. I knew Cass Elliot very well. She was in a group called the Big Three.
1: Yes.
0: They started at the same time as the Gaslight Singers. We became very good friends. And look what she accomplished.
1: You were certainly right about the Beatles blowing away folk music.
0: I try to convince my partners to do what the Mamas and the Papas ultimately did. Because the Mamas and the Papas, you know, were all from folk groups.
1: Yeah.
0: John Phillips was from the Journeymen. Cass was from the Big Three. Denny Doherty, I don't remember where he was from. And Michelle just came in. So these folk singers, you know, they adapted.
1: Yeah.
0: And I would have liked to have done that, but my partners were purists, and so I went from being a very popular folk singer to a clerk in an import firm overnight.
1: went back
0: to college, got my accounting degree, and the rest is history.
1: Yeah.
0: Well, okay. Thank you again, Dwight, for being here. It was great. We're going to close the show now. We're going to listen to the Byrds. And lady friends, bye everybody. I wish you all a safe, healthy, and peaceful week. I'll see you next week on Somewhere in Time with me, Jeff Hyman. Bye-bye.

0: 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It's the M&M Show.
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2: And he's Mick.
1: And she's Mazzy.
2: And this is the M&M Show. Yeah, you got used to it now, haven't you?
1: That was better.
2: Yes.
1: No messing about. Straight in there. No nonsense.
2: Oh, okay.
1: Well, how shall we start the show then?
2: Well, we always start it with a dance. I see no reason to change that.
1: I'm running out of dances.
2: Are you?
1: Fancy doing a loop de loop instead?
2: What? Going loopy, you mean?
1: What, loop de loop?
2: Well, I'm always loopy. What is a loop de loop?
1: Oh, I don't know, but the Soul Sisters will tell you right now.
2: Okay.

0: What was that?
1: That was the Soul Sisters, Loop de Loop, darling.
0: Oh, okay.
1: 1964.
0: Yeah.
1: Although that was about 12 years after this.
0: Oh, I remember that.
1: Yeah, that's the good stuff, isn't it?
0: Yeah, Andy Pandy.
1: Looby Loo, darling.
0: Yes, I know.
1: No sign of Teddy there, though. You put your left foot in.
0: Yeah, and your left foot out.
1: Or something like that, yeah.
0: But it sounds a bit like the Hokey Cokey, but it was a loop-de-loop.
1: It's the Looby-Loo, darling.
0: Looby-Loo.
1: Yes. Ooh, stripy romper suits. Don't get me started. Okay, darling. Well, seeing as we're not having twofers anymore on the show, I think we should have a his and hers now.
0: Okay. All right, so let's get bouncing away with mine, which is Julian Covey and the Machine. And he's a little bit hurt.

0: What are you laughing at?
1: That was hilarious. I remember that one.
0: What, Secret Agent Man?
1: Yes.
0: It was deadly serious.
1: I know, but it was funny.
0: Johnny Rivers, huge US hit, and, well, nothing over here. I don't think he ever had a UK hit.
1: But how come I know it then so well?
0: Because you've been living in Montreal for 20-odd years or whatever.
1: Yeah, but...
0: You're a citizen of the world, darling.
1: But, yeah, I didn't know. When did it come out?
0: 1965-ish, I think.
1: Right, well, I was living in Paris then.
0: Well, there you go. Maybe it was a hit in Paris.
1: Who knows?
0: Anyway, yes, Johnny Rivers, Secret Agent Man, was mine. And yours was...
1: Julian Covey and the Machine and A Little Bit Hurt.
0: Nice one, that.
1: Thank you.
0: That da-da-da-da-da thing.
1: Yes.
0: I was going to choose the Soft Machines, We Did It Again, which is another 4 minutes of da-da-da-da-da. In exactly the same manner.
1: And it also sounds a bit like You Really Got Me, The Kinks, doesn't it?
0: Does a bit, yes.
1: It's got that same little beat to it, which is probably why I like it.
0: Next week we shall play them all together. That'll make people turn off.
1: Spot the difference.
0: Anyway, I think we've got a request now, haven't we?
1: Yes, this request, I'm sorry, Eric, this goes back a long way. I had somehow misplaced it in my little black book. But listener Eric Lacossiere in Canada, ages ago, requested The Clash. Now, here's something a bit different for us.
0: No, blimey.
1: With London Calling. I like this one. Here you go, Eric.

0: I saw The Clash in Berlin in 1980 or 81.
1: Oh, did you? Are they good?
0: Yes. No.
1: Well,
0: I don't know, really, because they were supported by Stiff Little Fingers, an Irish band.
1: Oh, right.
0: Band.
1: Yes.
0: And at the time, I was in the army, and I was attached to the Royal Irish Rangers Infantry Battalion. And so this place where The Clash were playing was absolutely packed out with Irish squaddies who were there to see Stiff Little Fingers, basically. And they gave them a raucous reception. And then Clash came on, who by this stage were giving it all this kind of look at me, I'm a rock star type of thing, rather than being proper punks. And they came on and, well, the bottles started flying.
1: Oh, boy.
0: And because the paddies were going, get off, get off. And so Joe Strum and the rest of them were going, no, we're not going to play if you're going to be like that.
1: Oh, dear.
0: And so that just made the paddies even worse.
1: Oh,
0: and they stormed the place, you know, and a riot, a proper white riot happened.
1: Oh, right.
0: and the Clash went running for their lives, as it were.
1: Oh, well.
0: Mm.
1: Well, I still like that one anyway. And that was a request for Eric Lacoursiere.
0: And what was it called?
1: London Calling.
0: There you go. Marvellous. And also marvellous is the Chart Trail, darling.
1: Is it? Is it really?
0: It's better than last week.
1: Oh, well, good.
0: I think, anyway.
1: What, both of them?
0: Well, time shall tell.
1: Okay.
0: But yes, the Chart Trail, back to this week in August 1957, 62 years ago, for the highest place records in the UK and US charts that we haven't played in the previous 111 M&M shows. And you know what, darling?
1: What?
0: For the first time ever, the highest place record in both the UK and US charts is one and the same.
1: So we're going to play it twice?
0: No, of course not. Oh, we could do, I suppose.
1: No, what, go and have a cup of tea, yeah.
0: But the thing is, this particular record is the only record in the UK top 20 for that particular week that we haven't already played. So that makes the decision fairly easy.
1: Right.
0: That we can play the second highest record in the US chart that
1: okay.
0: we haven't already played, I think.
1: So what is this amazing record which took the world by storm?
0: Well, it was number 6 in the Billboard chart in America, and it was a new entry at number 13 in the UK. I think it got to number 1 on both sides of the pond, actually,
1: wow.
0: eventually. And it was the first hit for a very famous Canadian.
1: Oh, Paul Anka.
0: Yes.
1: Yay. Diana.
0: Yes.
1: Woo-hoo,
0: I'm
1: yes.
0: so young and you're so old, my
1: I
0: dear.
1: I know, you have to rub it in.
0: Oh. Yes. All right. And Paul Anka.

0: That, did you like that one, my dear?
1: Yes, I did.
0: He said, deliberately asking you a question when you're just taking a swig of ginger tea.
1: Yes, I know. Gulp. No, I did. That was fun. Who was that?
0: That, my dear, was Whispering Bells. It was number 10 in Billboard, and it was by the Del Vikings.
1: Yeah, that was cool. I liked it.
0: Yeah, Del Vikings. That was the original idea of Only Fools and Horses, you know.
1: What, Del Vikings?
0: Yeah, Del Boy Vikings. They come across from Scandinavia. They weren't interested in raping and pillaging. They just wanted to flog your dodgy stuff at the market, you see.
1: Yes.
0: Yeah. Oi, can you plonker? And things like that.
1: Oh, right, okay.
0: Del Vikings. I'm joking, of course.
1: Yes, of course you are. I know, I'm looking at your tongue in your cheek. It's protruding quite a lot.
0: I'm sure it's my tongue, darling. Anyway, yes, before the Del Vikings, it was Paul Anka with a huge hit, Diana. And that was the chart trail this week. Was it good?
1: It was good. I enjoyed it. Yes.
0: Really?
1: Yeah.
0: Blimey, knock me down with a feather.
1: You're already sitting down.
0: Okay, so you know what happens traditionally after the chart trail has ended, darling?
1: There is a fanfare.
0: Mm-hmm.
2: Are you ready to go shopping?
0: Check it out. Uh-huh, it's Mazzy's Weekly Waffle.
1: Well, I've just spent a lovely weekend with my favourite daughter from another mother, Rachel, and she came here to visit me for the weekend with her gorgeous little daughter, Penny. And of course, I mean, I have quite a few stories with Rachel, but one that sticks to my mind is our Walmart trips that we used to do in Montreal. Along with Rachel and my daughter, my real daughter, Victoria Toya, there was a big Walmart there, and we used to go shopping there quite regularly because, well, it was cheap, basically. Household stuff, clothes, food, you name it. It had it. And I'd usually spend like a couple of $100 or so at the time.
0: How much is that? About £5?
1: No, but at least 100 quid or so. I mean, it's...
0: Well, nowadays, after Brexit, it's about £500,000, isn't it?
1: Probably, yeah. Anyway, the first time we all went there together and we're shopping and, you know, and I fill my cart up and we go through the checkout, we get in the car, and then Rachel suddenly goes, whoops. And I'm going back, turn around, why? What's the matter? I forgot to pay for this. And she had I think it was a lipstick that she picked up. And of course the trolleys, they have these big holes in them, so if you put a lipstick in it, the chances are it will fall through. And so she just put it in her pocket for safekeeping. And anyway, she scored herself a lipstick. We thought that was kind of funny, really. So the next time we went and we did a big shop and get back in the car, and there's Victoria going, whoops. I'm going, what? What have you got? And I think she got a mascara or something. And she'd done the same sort of thing as Rachel. Anyway, we thought this was quite funny. So consequently, every trip that we did to Walmart from that point on, when we got back into the car, we all looked at each other and said, so what did you get? And we'd all taken something small, just something little, not expensive. And I had sort of spent over $200 or so each time. And Walmart are a massive concern, so I didn't really feel bad about it. I'm not condoning shoplifting, but this was a real silly little thing that we did.
0: I'm tutting disapprovingly.
1: I know. The thing was, all these things could be easily explained. You know, oh, you know, it would have fallen through the cart. Sorry, I forgot, you know.
0: He didn't walk out with broom handles and wheelbarrows and things.
1: Oh, goodness me, no.
0: I forgot to pay for the wheelbarrow.
1: No, but I did win, and I really took the prize. We were there one day, and I really quite liked this shoulder bag that was there. It had a sort of bit of leopard print on it and everything. I like a bit of leopard. So I tried it on, as you do. Well, I know you find that weird, but women do have to try handbags. You've got to stand in front of a mirror and look at it on yourself and see if you like it. So I had it on my shoulder, and I decided I liked it. And I just kept it there. I just kept it on my shoulder, along with my other bag, I hasten to add. So, I mean, it wasn't like I was trying to hide anything. And we got to the checkout, and it had all the tags on it and everything. And I just thought, we'll just see what happens here. And I, you know, put all the things through and paid for everything and ready for somebody to say, and what about that? When, at which point I could have said, oh, so silly me, I forgot here and put it in, but that didn't happen. So we got into the car and once again, we all look at each other and it's like, so what did you get? Right. And Rachel's got, you know, usual lipstick or spot concealer or whatever. And Toy's got some little makeup thing or a pair of socks or something. And I'm going, look what Mummy's got.
0: A handbag.
1: And definitely, I won.
0: Well, I think you should take it back right now.
1: Well, obviously, I do not condone shoplifting in any way, shape or form.
0: They'll be coming after you as soon as they hear this.
1: But they were just a little. And I say I spent loads of money. It's not like I'm trying to walk out with everything. It was just, and all of them, say, could have been accidental sort of non-purchases. So all easily explainable. And we weren't trying to hide anything. It just became a silly little game that we did, and it was quite fun.
0: Well, which tune are you going to use to illustrate this act of wanton criminality?
1: Well, how about a bit of Elvis? Everybody likes a bit of Elvis.
0: Yeah, he's made some criminal records in his time.
1: Well, maybe it's this one then. It's called Shopping Around.

0: a few weeks back, and I'd forgotten how much I really love Wooden Heart.
1: Elvis didn't do the original of that, you know.
0: What, Wooden Heart? Who did the original?
1: It was number one hit in America for Joe Dowell.
0: Never heard of him.
1: I thought it was a bit wooden myself.
0: Yes.
1: Anyway, yeah, Shopping Around by Elvis Presley. You mentioned you won, darling.
0: Well, because I got the biggest thing, didn't I?
1: Yes, but not only did you win that, but you also won something else this week.
0: Oh, yes. Oh, yes. Once a month, we have a craft market in Home Bay, in Wimmera Square. And it's lovely because you've got all these people that make lovely things like, you know, pies and cakes and wine and cheeses, as well as people that make things like, you know, picture frames. And, oh, our friend Dan, doesn't he? Lovely photographs and everything. Anyway, we always buy these fantastic chicken and leek pies from somebody called Beth Smogador, and I ordered them from her now because she kept selling out before I could get some. So every time she comes, every month, I put in an order first so that I get them. And online, she on Facebook, she runs a competition where once a month you can win a cake. You just put your name down and share her site and everything. And I heard that I won. I've won a lemon and elderflower cake.
1: Woohoo!
0: And she's going to make it fresh for me, and I shall be picking it up at the next market in September.
1: I shall be eating it, darling.
0: Yeah, a big cake, not just a little cuppy cake. It's a proper cake.
1: It won't be big for very long, I can promise you that.
0: Yeah, lucky me, eh?
1: Lucky you, darling.
0: Oh, lucky you as well, because you're going to be eating it, aren't you?
1: And just for that, yes, I'll let you choose another record, darling.
0: Oh, can I?
1: Yes.
0: Oh, okay. How about, oh, I love this guy. Do you remember your ma said you cried in your sleep last night?
1: Unfortunately, yes.
0: Oh, I like that. Doug Sheldon. Mm-hmm. Well, this is him too, and I'm rather fond of this one, and it's called I Saw Linda Yesterday.

0: Blimey, that was a short one.
1: I know. They made them very short in those days.
0: Mm.
1: By the way, I must apologise for my croaky voice. It's all to do with the most appalling hay fever, which I'm going through at the moment. But we've pinned down the culprit. It's because there are a lot of nettles outside our place, which the neighbour upstairs refuses to chop away. So we might have to do something about it. But apparently the highest allergy thing right now is nettles. And so that is my thing. And I'm sneezing and coughing and eyes watering. So, croaky voice syndrome, really apologise.
0: That's all right. Norm likes it anyway.
1: He likes it when I do sexy. I don't know about croaky.
0: Croaky is sexy.
1: Okay.
0: Anyway, we're digressing. That was Doug Sheldon.
1: Yes.
0: And I saw Linda yesterday.
1: Yeah.
0: His third and final top 40 entry, darling, in early 1963. A stonking number 36 hit, that one.
1: Did he do nothing after that?
0: Well, not in the charts, no. And that was a cover version as well.
1: Yes, I know.
0: Was it Dickie D or something?
1: Something like that. Dickie D, yeah, Dickie D.
0: Dickie D.
1: But I like Doug Sheldon's version.
0: Okay, we've talked about it for a longer period of time than the record actually lasted, you know.
1: True.

0: So shall we have another short record now, darling?
1: Oh, okay.
0: In fact, it's the debut spot where I play at the first record by somebody who got to be famous a bit later. And this chap was quite famous in the 1960s. He had 3 top 10 hits in the UK and a few more in the US as well. And I think he's got quite a recognisable voice, kind of very light and kind of voice.
1: Mm.
0: Although his first hit is one of the kind of stomping, rocking hits of the 60s. But that was his third release. I'm going to play his first single that came out in early 1962. It's called I Lost My Baby. But who's singing it?

0: So who was that then, singing I Lost My Baby from 1962?
1: I haven't got a clue.
0: No?
1: No.
0: Oh. I thought he'd got quite a recognisable voice there. Especially, I mean, the more I hear it, never mind the more I see it. It makes you want to dance, darling, so let's dance.
1: Oh, is it Chris Montez?
0: Yes, of course it is.
1: No, I would never have recognised that, really.
0: Yeah, Let's Dance and The More I See You were his huge big hit, but I Lost My Baby was his first single.
1: Right.
0: But yeah, he's got a very kind of voice.
1: I know, but I mean, because I probably only know him for Let's Dance. And,
0: well, that's what most people know him for.
1: Then, you know, his voice is not that familiar to me otherwise.
0: Okay. Well, from Chris Montez in a debut spot, let's have a Mazzy's Mix and Match. And I know for a fact that the first chap has not got a kind of a voice.
1: No. And this wonderful man's voice got deeper and deeper and deeper the older he got. And actually, I loved it. The older he got, his voice just did things to me. goosebumps, Martin.
0: You sounded like Hannibal Lecter then.
1: Well, yes, that's what makes me feel shivery, goosebumpy. Mr. Leonard Cohen. I mean, who doesn't love Lenny?
0: Can I go and get my pillow now then, darling?
1: You, I suppose. Anyway, this week's Mix and Match is all about being a man. And Leonard Cohen sings, I'm Your Man.

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If you wanna drive or climb inside, or if you wanna take me for a ride,

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And if

0: Well, a very manly pair there, darling.
1: Yeah, that was Spencer Davis Group. I'm a Man. Isn't that fabulous? I love that track. I love everything Spencer Davis did. Anything with Stevie Winwood in it is wonderful. And that followed on from The Voice, Leonard Cohen, I'm Your Man.
0: Yeah.
1: Oh, he could have been my man anytime.
0: What?
1: I was so lucky. Like I saw him twice, and each time was just touched my heartstrings. What a man! What a poet! What a performer! Loved him. Mm. Sadly, no more.
0: No, you're right. He's not anymore. I don't know what to say now, except it's time for the Grammy Awards, darling.
1: Oh, right. Okay.
0: Record of the Year.
1: Yes.
0: We're going to go back to 1972.
1: Oh, I broke my record last week, didn't
0: I? You did.
1: I got one.
0: You're on a winning streak of one.
1: Oh, dear.
0: So can you double it this week?
1: Probably
0: as we go
1: not.
0: Through the Record of the Year 1972 Grammy Award category. And I'll go through them, and you choose which one you want me to play.
1: Right.
0: So we have got... It's too late, baby, now it's too late, though we really did try to make it. Carole King, darling.
1: Oh, right.
0: And Joy to the World, Three Dog Night.
1: Mm-hmm.
0: Mm-hmm. Right, you didn't seem too enthusiastic there.
1: No.
0: How about Hare Krishna, as we love?
1: Oh, Georgie.
0: Yes.
1: Yeah.
0: You've got, it's your man again. I'll come running to see you again, winter, spring, summer, or fall.
1: Oh, you're doing James Taylor again.
0: All you have to do is call, and I'll be right there.
1: Yeah,
0: yes,
1: no,
0: will.
1: We've recently had
0: you've
1: that
0: got
1: one.
0: A friend.
1: So no.
0: And finally, you've got... Wow, wow, wow,
1: wow, wow, wow, wow. Gosh, that's a very good air guitar you've got going there.
0: It's wah-wah, darling.
1: Mm.
0: It's Shaft, of course.
1: Yes.
0: Isaac Hayes. So which one are you going to have?
1: It should have won, but it won't have. George Harrison, My Sweet Lord.
0: Hallelujah.
1: Hare Krishna.

0: good old Georgie, My Sweet Lord. Was that record of the year in the Grammy Awards?
1: Probably not. It won't be. Please take me back to my normal style here.
0: You're back to your normal style, darling.
1: Yeah, losing.
0: The record of the year was It's Too Late by Carole King.
1: Really?
0: Yeah, and It's Too Late to Change Your Mind.
1: I shan't.
0: Okay, 1973 next week. See how you do there.
1: Okay.
0: We've only got time for one more tune, though, darling. Yes. And it's another request.
1: Yes, it is. This is a request from my good friend Annie Fanny and Talbot down in Folkestone. I must say I was quite surprised when she requested this one. It doesn't seem to be her sort of tune, but I like it. I like it a lot, actually. And a while back, Anne requested Eddie Grant and Electric Avenue.
0: Blimey, we're in the 1980s.
1: I know. Who'd have thought it?
0: I know. So anyway, yes, Eddie Grant, bringing this week's M&M show to a close. Don't forget, keep sending your requests in, because we're really running low now, aren't we, darling?
1: Yes, we're working through our piles and piles here. We need some new piles to get on with.
0: There's nothing like having piles. And on that note, all that remains to be said is, happy birthday to anybody that we forgot this week. And
1: it's goodbye from me.
0: And it's goodbye from her.
1: Goodbye.

You're listening to the greatest, most sophisticated, most entertaining, exquisite, star-studded, spectacularly brilliant radio show that has ever been broadcast. It's the M.